0: to reveal another one of his tactics today. We're talking about sorcery. And I know many of you, when you hear the word sorcery, you think of maybe Harry Potter or witchcraft or people casting spells on you. But we're going to discuss today that sorcery is much more than that.
1: That's right. We want to take it a little bit deeper. We discussed in the last program that Satan had battle plans. And we want to let our viewers know that this program, we're not here to so much focus in on the devil's plans alone. We want to also focus in on God's plan for us and how he has a plan, a way of escape for us from this black hole, from this assault of the enemy that he is perpetrating on God's people. But I want to look at one of his other battle plans that he is successfully using on many people today. And to do that, I invite you to get your Bibles. And we're going to take a little trip through the Word of God. We want to begin with the book Genesis chapter 3 and verse 15. And Genesis chapter 3 verse 15 reads this: "I will put enmity between thee and the woman, and between thy seed and her seed. It shall bruise thy head, and thou shalt bruise his heel."

0: And Atante, what we have here is one of the first prophecies of the Bible. And God has basically come to Adam and Eve, and he said to them, listen, I'm going to give you a son, a seed, and that seed is going to bruise the head of the serpent, and in turn, the serpent was to bruise the heel of the seed. And we understand this to be the conflict that would take place between Christ and Satan, in particular when he came the first time, but ultimately when he comes the second time.
1: There's so much power there because God is actually saying, hey, I'm going to use you to crush the serpent's head, which is Satan. And we should be, as Christians, so excited about that.
0: That's right. And we read that in Romans chapter 16, Atante, and verse 20. If you would read that for us, Romans 16, verse 20.
1: It says, and the God of peace shall bruise Satan under your feet shortly. The grace of our Lord Jesus Christ be with you.
0: Now, Atante, this is so interesting because what it's telling us here is that Jesus Christ has promised that the church, because this text is dealing with the church here, the church, through the power of Christ, through the power of God, would ultimately bruise the head of the serpent. And that's what you're referring to, that when we realize that this is part of God's battle plan for us, not that we should be bruised, that our minds should be bruised, or our heads should be bruised by the enemy, but that we should ultimately bruise the head of Satan. We ought to rejoice and we ought to say, okay, Lord, I want to become a soldier of faith. I want to enroll. I want to enlist in this battle. And so, Atante, Satan understands that the mission of the church, the battle plan of the church, is to bruise his head. And I want you to notice here, Atante, in Romans 16, 20, it says the God of peace. The God of peace. What does that mean, the God of peace? When you think about God, God is trying to bring us back into a relationship with him, a relationship where there is no war between mankind or between humanity and God, between those of earth and those of heaven. He's trying to bring us back into peace. And we're told here that it is through peace with God that we will bruise the head of the serpent.
1: So Satan's trying to divert us from that because he obviously does not want his head to be bruised.
0: That's right. Now, 26 verse 3, it says there, thou will keep him in perfect peace whose mind is stayed on thee. So notice the connection there, Atante. God wants his church to ultimately, through the power of Christ, bruise the head of the serpent. The way that we're going to do that is through the power of the God of peace. Now, the God of peace says, I'm going to give you my peace, and through that peace, you're going to bruise the head of the serpent. And he says, how do I do that? Isaiah 26, 3, thou will keep him in perfect what?
1: Peace, whose mind is stayed on thee.
0: That's right, perfect peace. That peace that we get is through keeping the mind stayed on Jesus Christ.
1: And that lets you know that Satan's attack, again, is going to be right there on the mind.
0: Exactly. Now, Atante, why don't you look at Ephesians chapter 6, and verse 15.
1: And your feet shod with the preparation of the gospel of peace.
0: Okay, now let's put that together. God wants to use you and I, the church, through the power of Christ, he's going to bruise the head of the serpent. How's he going to do that? Through the God of peace. How's he going to give us that peace? By keeping our minds stayed on the God of peace. And then he says, your feet. And remember, what part of the body is to do the crushing of the head? It's the heel, it's the feet. And the Bible says here that our feet are to be shod with the preparation of the gospel of peace. You see? So now, Atante, what is it that controls the heel? What Satan knows that the heel is coming after him. What is it that controls the heel?
1: Our mind.
0: Our minds, exactly. So here is Satan's principle. If he can divert the mind, then he can divert the heel. And this is why his assault, Atante, is focused upon the mind. He wants to do everything he possibly can to take our mind or our focus off of the mission that God has given us. And to do that, he'll use anything he can. And one of the most effective tools that he's using is the entertainment industry, which brings us to our definition of sorcery. So why don't we go ahead and look at that?
1: Well, we're looking at Revelation 18, verse 23. And it says, and the light of a candle shall shine no more at all in thee, and the voice of the bridegroom and of the bride shall be heard no more at all in thee,

0: For thy merchants were the great men of the earth, for by thy sorceries were all nations deceived.
1: Okay, now Tante, you had mentioned earlier, and we said this before, when you think of the word sorcery, what comes to people's minds, you know, right up front?
0: Harry Potter. Many parents, you know, are upset because their children are reading Harry Potter. But on the other hand, some parents are happy because they're saying, hey, my child is reading a book that is 500 to 600 pages long. But most
1: right.
0: people, when they think of sorcery, they think of that character or they think of witches.
1: That's right. We're thinking of Wicca witchcraft. We're thinking of Potter. We're thinking of, you know, Merlin the magician. We may be even thinking, you know, astrology and all these different things. But when we look at the definition of this word for sorcery in the Bible, the Greek word is pharmakeia.
0: Sounds and a lot like pharmacy.
1: Like pharmacy, and that's exactly what the word means. It's pharmacy or pharmaceutical. And it's interesting, Atante, because from a pharmacy, what do you get? You get
0: drugs.
1: You get drugs.
0: Medication.
1: And the definition of this word pharmakeia is this: anything that medicates the mind so that it will not follow the will or the law of God. Anything that medicates the mind. So now remember, we were just talking about this, the devil's plan. Divert the mind, divert the heel. And we find that the word here for pharmacy or for sorcery is pharmakeia, which means to medicate the mind so that it will not live out or it will not follow out the plan of God in bruising the head of the serpent. And so we think about that, Atante. What are some things that can medicate the mind so that they will not follow the will or the law of God?
0: Well, off of the top of my head, you instantly think of alcohol and marijuana.
1: That's
0: or
1: right.
0: Any type of drug
1: that's right.
0: mind-altering.
1: That's right. I mean, that is one definition, biblical definition of the word sorcery, because alcohol medicates the mind. You know, I drive by the stores and I always wonder, when I was younger, why do they call alcohol spirits? You know, never knew that. Well, after I opened my Bible and I saw behind the scenes and I saw the devil's battle plan, I said, oh, that's why they call it spirits, because when you partake of alcohol, you're actually allowing, you're opening up your mind to be controlled by evil spirits. And the same thing with drugs, with marijuana. When you begin to smoke or, you know, partake of these kind of drugs that alter the mind, they medicate the mind so that you're unwilling, you're incapable of following God's will.
0: And I don't think young people or people, period, think that when they're drinking alcohol or smoking marijuana or even smoking cigarettes or any drug, that there's demons that are actually accompanying those drugs.
1: That's right. You know, Tante, well, I ask this question a lot of times. You know, I ask people, do you know a sorcerer? And most people say, no, we're living in, you know, this is...
0: Like, I don't personally know a witch.
1: That's right. You know, this is 2005, sorcerer. No, I don't know one. But think about it. If you know someone who is selling drugs, selling these two things we just listed, you know a sorcerer. You know someone who is dabbling in the power of the enemy to help medicate the mind so that it will not follow the will or the law of God. You see, so now we've got drugs, we've got alcohol, but let me ask you this. Can television medicate the mind so that it will not follow the will or the law of God?
0: I say yes.
1: Yeah, answer is definitely yes. As we look at what television is today, and as we look, now we're not just talking about any television or, you know, every television program. Obviously, 3ABN is far from sorcery because
0: it helps people to follow the will of God.
1: That's right, it's pulling people towards the will of God. But you have programs out there, and for the most part, the media is saturated with these programs that are designed to pull a person's mind from what God has desired for them, which part of that is bruising the head of the serpent through a peaceful relationship with Jesus Christ. It's pulling us away and making us at odds with God.
0: Right. You know, it reminds me of being in high school, and many of my friends and myself, we were watching a particular program that was designed for young girls that were in high school. I won't mention the program, it doesn't air anymore. But thinking of what you were saying, many people might say, oh, I'm not sure if TV can actually medicate the mind. But when I was in high school, I had many friends, and none of us had any sexual encounters, if you will. But we love this television program.

0: loved it to death. And so we watched it every Wednesday. We were there watching this television program. And at the end of the season, the last program, I had never seen this done before on TV, but they actually allowed, these girls were in, they were sophomores, and one of them had a boyfriend, and it was the prom night. And they actually allowed on the program this girl and her boyfriend to go upstairs and to have their sexual encounter. And before this time,
1: and it was glorified.
0: Oh, it was glorified. Before this time, it was always very taboo on TV to allow teenagers to have sexual encounters and it'd be okay. It was like, if they have the sexual encounters, it was a bad thing, or you're in trouble, or that kind of thing. But in this program, on this show, it was okay. It was glorified. And I can remember me and my friends talking about the program after, and making a conscious decision that we would go home on our school break and do the exact same thing.
1: Yeah.
0: It medicated our mind, and we didn't realize it at the time.
1: That's right.
0: But it did.
1: And you know, Tante, I think that is so important to understand, that when we're talking about things like the entertainment industry, the power of the television, it literally has power to get into a person's mind and to put things there that are diametrically opposed to the government of God and to the will of God and to the law of God. And I think one of the things that people don't realize, Atante, when you are dealing with something that is supernatural, you can't just say, okay, I'm not going to do this anymore. You know, you're dealing with supernatural power. You're dealing with a supernatural conflict, and mere willpower is not good enough. It's not going to do anything to break these habits. And that's one of the reasons why these habits are so addictive. You know, if you're out there and you're listening and you're watching, you know, I know this is wrong, but I just can't seem to have the power to break it. Well, now you understand why. Ephesians 6 again tells us we wrestle not against flesh and blood, but it tells us we're wrestling against spiritual wickedness, against supernatural forces. And again, we call this program Battles of Faith because it takes faith to see behind the scenes.
0: That's right. It takes
1: faith to see that which is not apparent to the naked eye. And so often we say, well, you know, what's the matter with television? What's the matter with this? What's the matter with that? I don't see anything wrong with that. But in the Christian conflict, we don't walk by sight, we walk by faith. We don't fight by sight, we fight by faith.
0: So it's a supernatural power that the enemy he's planting seeds and thoughts, and the supernatural power of his power is there, so we need a supernatural power.
1: Exactly.
0: But we don't have it within ourselves.
1: Exactly. You know, John 12:32, Atante says, and I, if I be lifted up from the earth, Jesus speaking, I, if I be lifted up from the earth, will draw all men unto me. Now notice that. Jesus says, if I be lifted up, I'm going to draw all men unto me. What is the enemy trying to do? What is his battle plan? Divert the mind, divert the heel. If you can draw them away from Christ, if you can draw them through the media, if you can pull them away from their affections to the Lord, then we have the victory. Jesus says, no. If I be lifted up, I will draw all men unto me. So you've got these two drawing powers, these two drawing forces. And I tell you, Tante, as Jesus became a reality in my life and as he was lifted up in my life, as I saw him for who he really was, that drawing, that magnet power of the Lord Jesus Christ just took my life over. And it drew me, it literally drew me out of the black hole. We talk about a black hole having no bottom, you know, no pit. We talked about the black hole being the entertainment industry as a whole. Jesus Christ literally lifted me, spiritually I should say, lifted me out of that black hole and put my feet on the rock, which is the word of God.
0: I'm so excited because as you're talking, and it's like Satan wants us to not understand our mission, but I'm envisioning young people getting excited and seeing their mission that God has given them and the power that goes with it to crush the serpent's head.
1: That's
0: and
1: right.
0: Satan gets us excited about basketball games, mm-hmm. and the next movie that's coming out and this show and all these things just to get us to forget, hey, you're supposed to be on a mission to come after me, which is Satan. And he gets us to forget that. And if we're not on the mission, it prolongs it because it is going to happen. It's a prophecy. His head will be bruised.
1: That's right. You know, it's important, Atante, to realize that when that prophecy was first spoken to Satan, when Satan was told a seed is going to come that's going to

0: crush your head. You know what he did? When Cain was born, I can just imagine that Satan was terrified to death.
1: Trembling.
0: This is him. This is the one that's going to crush my head. But as he watched and he was able to get into the mind of Cain and divert the mind, he said, oh, I've got this all taken care of. But then along comes Abel, and Abel is showing the characteristics, the very character of God. And he's saying, this must be the one. And so what does he do? He encourages Cain to kill Abel. And on through the Bible, in fact, and when that happened, Eve has another child, Seth. Satan's going, man, they just keep coming. If I can't beat them, I'm going to what? Join them. And his mission all along has been to stop this seed from crushing his own head because he wants to live. He wants to have eternal life, and he can't. And the fact that Jesus came and did what he did on Calvary and was lifted up,
1: Amen.
0: He said, this is only the beginning, Satan. I'm going to allow these, my people who you have beaten for centuries, I'm going to allow them to get the victory blow over you. I mean, what a high calling. We don't have the power in and of ourselves to do that. He says, I will come into you. In fact, the Bible says, let this mind be in you, which was also in Christ Jesus. And so he encourages us, be drawn unto me, come unto me, all you that labor, and I'm going to give you power, and I'm going to give you a mission and a directive, and I want you to fulfill that in me.
1: Satan is so tricky, using the things of this world, the entertainment industry, to keep us so, it's just like you get so drawn to it, and again, almost like they're hypnotized. You know,
0: right.
1: We can't think about anything else. You know, we live our life to try to be like these people. We want to dress like these people. And our whole mission is supposed to want to be like Jesus and to look like Jesus and to get the power from Jesus so we can accomplish this mission.
0: That's right. You know, Tante, we were talking earlier about the fact that this warfare is a supernatural warfare. But you know what's lovely, Tante, is that God says, John 1:12, it says, as many as received him, to them gave he
1: power
0: to become the sons of God. Being a son of God is not some trifling thing.
1: Mm-hmm.
0: He says, if you truly become a son of God, if you truly receive what I have for you, I'm going to give you power. Now, what kind of power is he talking about? Natural power?
1: Supernatural
0: power. Now, let me put my hands up here, because we're not saying supernatural power means I get to float around or, you know, start to do all these physically impossible things. What he's saying is, I'm going to give you the supernatural power of love. I'm going to give you the supernatural power of my son in your life, working in and through you to overcome, to fight against, to war against this supernatural foe. You can't use natural power to fight against something that is supernatural.
1: It's supernatural power when a young person who's being pulled to be like everybody else, or who's being pulled into the black hole, to say, no,
0: that's
1: I'm
0: right.
1: going to be an individual. I'm following God, and I'm happy in following God, and I actually think it's cool, if you will, to follow God. You need supernatural power to do that, and that's what God wants to give us. If it seems like we're targeting the young people, we are, because we want them to get excited and to be so excited about Jesus and want to do the will of Jesus and his Father, because he has a mission. It's so exciting.
0: That's right. You know, Tante, and I consider us young people.
1: Because we are.
0: That's right.
1: I am young.
0: Because, you know, our peers are the ones who are out there involved in this particular industry. Now, Tante, let me share something else with our watchers very quickly. 1 Samuel chapter 15 verse 23 gives us another definition of the supernatural. Let me read it here very quickly. It says here, 1 Samuel 15 verse 23, verse 23, for rebellion is as the sin of witchcraft. Rebellion is as the sin of witchcraft. Now, if you notice in the Bible, if you have a King James Bible, you'll see that the word is and as are italicized. That means that it's not there in the original writing. So this verse is not saying rebellion is something similar to witchcraft. It's saying rebellion is witchcraft. Now, the word witchcraft here means to whisper a spell. Now, think about it, Tante. Sometimes I'm just minding my own business. I'm, you know, going about my day doing something. And all of a sudden, some song that I used to sing back out in the world will just pop up in my mind. And all of a sudden, I find myself getting ready to sing this song, and then I'm saying, oh, what was that? What am I doing? You know, I'm a Christian now. No, I'm not going to allow that song to come into my mind. Things that we watch on TV, the devil will come and he will whisper

0: And the devil does have the power to whisper.
1: Right.
0: You see, and so he will come and he will whisper these things and he will say, hey, why don't you do this? Wouldn't it be cool to do that? And what we find there is that that is actually a form of witchcraft.
1: The amazing thing is we think that that's our own thought. We think we came up with it on our own, but it's not. It's Satan working sorcery on us.
0: That's right. You know, when you look at the word entertainment, we're talking about the entertainment industry. The word entertainment, if we break it down, the word enter means to come in. The word, the part of that word tain means to hold or to take possession of, and meant means a state of. So you put the word together, it actually means to come in, to possess, and to hold in a state of possession.
1: And he does that through television,
0: and
1: 24
0: he does
1: hours
0: that
1: a day,
0: through television,
1: 7 days a week.
0: That's right. He comes in. In fact, he did it with Adam and Eve. He entertained them through the medium of a serpent. He came in, he took possession of their minds and held them in a state of possession. And as we look at the entertainment industry today, that's exactly what's going on. Through the entertainment industry, we are being deceived through or by the enemy of souls.
1: And we have statistics here that have let us know that young people are watching at least 5 to 6 hours of television a day. And I'm amazed at that, because most young kids are going to school and then they come home in the evening and they're watching 5 to 6 hours of television a day. That's not including video games.
0: Right.
1: And we're going to talk about that on another program.
0: That's
1: so
0: right.
1: if you're a parent out there who wants more information or struggling with your young person so addicted to video games, we're going to talk about that on future programs.
0: That's right.
1: But the point is that, you know, Satan is taking up so much of the time mm-hmm. of our minds by us spending so much time watching television or secular television. Because I believe the same way Satan is trying to entertain the mind or take us in, God is trying to do the same thing.
0: That's
1: and
0: right.
1: Christian networks like 3ABN and other Christian programming can be actually a blessing,
0: That's
1: allowing
0: right.
1: God to come in and entertain the mind.
0: Now let's consider witchcraft again for a moment. We said earlier, Tante, that witchcraft, the Bible likens witchcraft or rebellion to witchcraft. And it's interesting, Tante, because as we view the entire entertainment industry, rock, rap, you think about the 60s, what was the spirit that this industry was based on?
1: Definitely rebellion.
0: Rebellion. You know, rebellion against established order, rebellion against this, rebellion against that. The entire hip-hop industry, the reason why as a hip-hopper I dressed the way that I did was it was about rebellion. And what this industry does is it induces and it encourages rebellion. Most people don't realize that that rebellion is really against God, you see? And so when we talk about witchcraft, we're talking about Satan using these things to whisper into our minds a spell of rebellion. We might even call it black magic. And that's what black magic is. In fact, the definition is this: the belief in magical spells that harness occult forces of evil spirits to produce unnatural effects in the world. Magic used for evil purposes. And as we go back and we say, okay, sorcery simply means anything that medicates the mind. You know what the devil does? He says, if you see somebody walking down the street with a magic wand, then that's magic. If you see someone, you know, with a chicken's head cut off, then that's sorcery. And all that is really a disguise to hide his battle plans, because his battle plans really are to get in and to use all these supernatural elements and have us think, oh, this is just natural, this is just normal. Now, Tante, what is our hope? You know, it's interesting, when we go back to Genesis 3:15, we're told that the serpent, or that the seed, was to bruise the head of the serpent. You know what's beautiful, Tante? When Jesus Christ came, he died on a hill named Calvary. And another place is called Golgotha. The word Calvary, it actually means cranium. And the word Golgotha, it'll tell you there that it says it means the place of a skull. The question is, whose skull was it that had that cross hammered into it? None other, I believe, than the skull of Satan.
1: Praise God.
0: Praise God. And you know what? When Jesus died, the Bible says there was a great earthquake, so that that skull was broken apart.
1: It was
0: That's right. It was Christ. It was crushed. The mind of Satan was blown that Jesus Christ would sacrifice himself for us, sinful human beings, to make a way of escape from the black hole. So that as we look at Christ and see what he did for us on the cross,

0: Guess what happens to our hard, rocky, carnal, hard, rocky minds? Guess what happens? They're broken.
1: Wow.
0: Our hearts break, and we say, Lord, whatever you want me to do, that I will do. And he begins to pull and to draw us. And when we are drawn, because our hearts and minds have been broken by Christ, there's nothing the devil can do to stop that from happening.
1: These are the things that we should get excited about. Amen. These are the things that young people should just get on fire about, because Jesus has already done it all for us. We just have to accept it, believe in the power, and actually do it.
0: That's right. And he promises, I will give you that power. Remember, we are fighting against supernatural spirits, supernatural power, and there is no way that we're going to get the victory unless we come fully to Christ and say, Lord, here I am. Empower me. Make me wise that I can have the victory.
1: Well, our time is all done now, but until next time, God bless.